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1: What we've got here is failure to communicate. 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

Eagle, Tampa Bay's classic hits. 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

0: Good morning and welcome to Sunday Morning, a public affairs program dedicated to educating the public on local events and issues, assistance programs, and charity events. It's made possible by Cox Media Group Tampa Bay. I'm your host, Monica. This morning, I'm talking to a wonderful lady who is doing so much good in the Bay Area. You might recognize the name of the organization, but you might not be aware of everything they do. Metropolitan Ministries President and Chief Executive Officer, Dr. Sarah Combs. Good morning, and thank you for joining me this morning.
1: Good morning. It's a pleasure to be on the show again.
0: Oh, my pleasure. Now, I mentioned name recognition, and I feel like Metropolitan Ministries is very well recognized. Before we get into specific programs and assistance, stuff like that, can you talk about the mission and what Metro Ministry is all about?
1: Oh, it's my pleasure. You know, I'm celebrating my 1 year here at Metropolitan Ministries, and it has been such a pleasure and a joy, and I am still learning each and every day. And one of the things that I was just so excited that when I stepped into this role is I learned that our mission hasn't changed in 54 years, which is pretty remarkable. And it really talks about the, you know, the critical importance of creating a mission that can last 54 years. Mm-hmm. Our mission is to serve the homeless and those at risk of homelessness in our community through services that alleviate suffering, promote dignity, and instill self-sufficiency as an expression of the ongoing ministry of Jesus Christ. And what's so remarkable about that mission is it came together from 13 churches who said, hey, how are we going to address homelessness in our community? And that was when Metropolitan Ministries was birthed.
0: Wow. I can't believe it's been that long. And the fact that you guys do such good here in the Bay Area is proof and evidence of the need and your guys' big hearts. Okay, so like I said, most people are very familiar with the food donations and programs, that sort of thing. We'll go over it in a bit. But there are other ways Metropolitan Ministries helps. For instance, the housing programs. Can you talk about the different ways families in the community who are vulnerable, you mentioned that, because of the lack of affordable housing, how they can seek shelter through your programs?
1: I think that's one of the biggest challenges that we have in our community is the lack of affordable housing. And housing is so critically important. And before we're able to do really anything with our families, we have to make sure that they are able to be stable in housing. They have a safe place to lay their head at night. They can breathe. And then that's when we're able to wrap around the programs and services that we offer. So, you know, as our model goes, we have family emergency shelters in Tampa at our Miracle Place Tampa location, as well as Pasco Miracle Place. And then we just opened up a brand new Baldwin Family Resident Shelter in Pinellas. And that's been around for almost a year now. And so those models are specifically our shelter models. But we also have, partnerships with landlords in the community where we have a whole team that is just working with those landlords in order to transition our families. When they exit our shelter program, they can go into our transitional housing that we have, very few numbers, but we have some. And then most importantly, back into the community where they're able to locate affordable housing. And having a team that's just dedicated to working with landlords and building those relationships has really been key for our organization.
0: Yeah. It takes everyone coming together. And I love to hear that. I also love to hear about the growth, and congratulations to Pinellas. And I love to hear that all the different areas, there's a lot of areas you cover, are getting help and the help that they need. Of course, with job training programs, it's extremely important in this endeavor as well. And you do have job training programs available to help basically gain knowledge and improve career opportunities, that sort of thing. Included a culinary arts program, Metro Care Corps, you mentioned, for child care work. Talk about what those programs entail and how important they are for the success of people who just need that leg up to get started.
1: Employment is a critical component for self-sufficiency. And through our organization, we have adult training programs, which you mentioned, our Care Corps, which is our training program for early learning teachers and registered behavioral techs, which is a really important field and a needed field in our community. We also have our culinary arts program, which we're probably best known for, and that's, you know, a training program for aspiring chefs and food service workers. So those two specific training programs we have here at Metro. And then after the training happens, we're able to place those in employment with our partner employment agencies.
0: Oh, nice.
1: But outside of that, we have a lot of other adult education programs here at Metro where we're really working with individuals who come in. Everyone's different. Everyone has different strengths and weaknesses. And our goal is to find out what are those strengths, where are those weaknesses, how do we build them up and prepare them for what life looks like outside of our shelter, and employment is key.
0: Yes, of course it is. And I love that you work with them individually. Everybody's different and they've got different areas of interest and talents and that sort of thing. So I like the way that program works. Now, of course, I mentioned Metropolitan Ministries' devotion to helping the hungry. Food serving centers are located throughout the Bay Area. You mentioned a lot of different areas. And I understand, I saw this number. You serve 132,660 meals each month. How does a feat of that magnitude get done every single month?
1: Well, I asked that same question when I came, and I got to visit the kitchens that were making it happen. We have a commercial kitchen here in Tampa that pushes out majority of those meals, but we also have one now in Pasco, and that is part of our hunger relief program, our meal sites program, where we're partnering with 54 organizations across our Tri-County area. And what that looks like is we partner with an organization who really is a place-based organization. They know the need by name. They have those relationships with the residents and the community. Their volunteers come to our kitchens and pick up those Cambros filled with that delicious food, and then they bring them back to their location where they serve it to their community. And that model has worked so well because we start to learn about the different needs of the community, of the neighborhoods, and then we wrap around services where needed. But we're able to do it because we have an incredible team that is working so hard in those kitchens to push out that volume of food, which is pretty remarkable.
0: It really is. It truly is. And hearing all of that just inspire so many people to help. And there are different ways that people listening right now can do that through donations and volunteer service. How can someone who wants to get involved go about helping those who need it so much?
1: Well, this organization really is the community's organization, and it's been able to survive for 54 years, not just survive, but thrive, because we've had such amazing supporters and, most importantly, volunteers. Volunteers really make it work for us. We have volunteers in so many different areas and capacities. So what I say, whether it's time, treasure, or talent, it starts with a conversation. We want to know and learn about where your passion is and where you're looking to give back, and then we'll really find a spot or an area that just really fills your heart with hope, love, and joy, and that you can extend that to our community. So it starts with a conversation. Go into our website, metromin.org, and then reaching out so we can talk to you and see where you know, you'd like to volunteer or engage, maybe set up a food drive. There's lots of ways to get involved. So we just say that it starts with a conversation.
0: Great. And that's metromin.org again. Now, speaking of food, the 9th annual Tampa Bay Food Fight is right around the corner, the September 15th at the Coliseum in St. Petersburg. Now, despite what the name sounds like, is not a throwing of mashed potatoes everywhere. Yeah. We're talking restaurant samplings, craft cocktails, a dessert deck. What kind of culinary adventure can attendees expect at this food fight this year?
1: Well, it's our 9th annual, which is really exciting. And, you know, we pair up chefs and restaurants from Tampa to verse St. Pete. And so it really is a battle of St. Pete and Tampa. And they're given a mystery box. They don't know what it is. And they have to make this incredible mystery box work. We have a panel of judges that judges it. And we figure out who gets to win the prize of the Food Fight Championship. Whether it'll be St. Pete or Tampa, every year it seems to go back and forth. And so it's a great event that benefits a great cause. All the funding raised from our food fight will go directly to our Hunger Relief Network, those meal site programs that we just talked about. The need is growing like we've never seen it before. People are reaching out to us to set up more meal site partners, and so being able to have a successful event will allow us to get more meals served into the community. So if anyone's interested in sponsoring or purchasing a ticket, go to metromin.org, and I promise you will have a blast.
0: It sounds like it. It really does sound amazing. Some amazing restaurants are participating. You just said a Tampa versus St. Pete. Some reps, very nice reps on each side there. And some amazing judges. And I know you said there's a box and they have to figure out what to do with it. I love that concept. I understand one of the judges is an Iron Chef.
1: We have gotten such great awareness of this event that we've had chefs actually reaching out from us from all over saying, how do we get involved? And
0: that's
1: so
0: right.
1: We'd love to hear that, because it sounds like we're doing the right way and promoting it and getting people to be aware of how important the mission is specifically and what the money goes towards. And I think that if you're able to attend, you'll be able to see that firsthand.
0: Oh, that's great. And there's a live auction. There'll be raffles with good prizes. A DJ, our friend or sister station friend, Angie Corley, is going to be hosting. DJ Fresh is going to be there. Just obviously Titus O'Neill, anything good that's happening in this Bay Area, you know you're going to see him. So he'll be there. It just really just seems like it's setting up to be such a good time. Ninth annual. You guys know what you're doing at this point, and you have it set up nicely. And I also love the tagline I got to mention. Eat, drink, fight hunger. I love it. Ninth annual Tampa Bay Food Fight, Tuesday, September 15th at the Coliseum in St. Pete. You said people can get tickets at metromin.org.
1: They can get their tickets. We believe we're going to sell out pretty early. We're going to be having it at the Coliseum, which we have to cap it. So get your tickets early so you can be part of a great event.
0: Yeah, get in there now because it does sound like it's going to be amazing. Lots going on. Metropolitan Ministries President and Chief Executive Officer, Dr. Sarah Combs, thanks for everything you do and for joining me this morning.
1: Such a pleasure. Thanks for having me.
0: Good morning and welcome to Sunday Morning, a public affairs program dedicated to educating the public on local events and issues, assistance programs, and charity events. It's made possible by Cox Media Group Tampa Bay. I'm your host, Monica. This morning, my guest tackles a tough but very important subject that so many people have dealt with or might even have to deal with in the future. And that's hospice care. We'll try to help ease this difficult health situation and maybe even clear some confusion for some people. President of Suncoast Hospice and Suncoast Hospice of Hillsboro, Travis Fogel, thanks so much for being here this morning.
2: Thank you so much, Monica. It's my pleasure.
0: Now, let's start with some background and information on Suncoast Hospice, which serves Pinellas County and Suncoast Hospice of Hillsboro. They're two of the seven hospice programs across Florida of Empath Health. And Empath Health is one of the largest not-for-profit healthcare organizations in the nation. According to Empath Health, it's focused on, quote, providing compassionate, comprehensive care at every stage of life with a foundation in hospice care and a commitment to expanding access to home-based services. They ensure individuals and families receive the support they need physically, emotionally, and spiritually, unquote. That's a lot. Talk about what that means and how Suncoast Hospice and Suncoast Hospice of Hillsboro ensures all of those items are met.
2: Well, you know, Suncoast has been a foundation in end-of-life care for years. They actually were a provider of hospice care before it even became a benefit back in 1976. We're one of the first five providers of hospice care across the country. We still actually have a founding board member who's 94 years old, who still sits on our board as an active participant in our shaping our mission, vision, and values of our organization that really helped become a benefit. So we've been here for 49 years in Pinellas County and then joined Hillsborough County about 4 years ago. As you know, Florida is a certificate of need state. So based on the needs of each county, other providers are allowed to join or make applications to join those counties of service. And it's truly our privilege to serve one of every five Floridians in end-of-life care. And so we really take great pride and honor in the trust that families and our communities place in Empath Care. And we do provide full life care for all, you know, not based on just your financial means, but even if you don't have financial means, we have foundations that support charity care and funding that really make sure that we provide full life care for all, from pediatrics who need end-of-life and palliative care services, through our Empath Personal Care, our PACE programs, home health, palliative care, and even hospice at end-of-life care. So I think it really does make us a unique enterprise that really focuses on a mission that delivers a full life care for all.
0: It really does. And it does speak so much to what you guys do. If someone wants to be involved for that long, 94 years old, and still making sure, you know, he's being a part of something this big and this good, again, that speaks to what you guys do, and that's amazing. Now, traditional hospice care, it's just a little scary for some people. That's just the way it is. If someone is faced with that decision, can you explain what it would entail to maybe ease some stress and clarify what people can expect?
2: You know, I would first of all just tell people that, you know, hospice isn't the end of living. You know, it's really a shift on how we live. It focuses on creating, you know, meaningful days, moments of connection, moments of comfort, moments of peace. It empowers individuals and loved ones to make decisions that reflect what matters most: quality over complexity, presence over procedures.

0: people live the way they choose, and their comfort matters most, their dignity matters most, their story matters most. They're more than just a diagnosis. They are a person. They are a uniquely human, and it matters to us, and we don't want them to face this journey alone.
1: Yeah, and I think it's important to note the two words that stood out to me, which are comfort and dignity. Those, it's so important when someone is dealing with, when hospice is involved. And I like that you, the things that you focus on, and not the end of life, like you said, it seems to be maybe a little less intimidating to some people, but definitely comfort and dignity seems so important in these situations. So keeping that in mind, what would a typical day in hospice care include for both the patient and their families?
0: Well, I think what's really unique about hospice is that we have an interdisciplinary approach to care. So it really puts the patient and family at the center of our care model. I think it's one of the most amazing benefits within our healthcare system right now. It still allows the patient and family to direct the care that they want to receive and what's important to them and what's most important to them. We do have a whole interdisciplinary team of people, which is the patient and family, number one, the physician, nursing staff, hospice aides, social workers, spiritual care, and we craft an individualized plan of care that really supports what matters most to that patient. And I think that's what makes hospice so uniquely different. It really is what's most important to that patient and family. And we address each patient and family's cares and concerns uniquely. It's not some cookie cutter plan of care. It really is all about the patient and family.
1: And all of the situations are unbelievably different. So I think it's important to note that this is individualized. Can you maybe elaborate on what someone would expect to be taken into consideration in someone's individualized plan?
0: Yeah, so it's really important in the hospice space. An example would be maybe it isn't necessarily about what their diagnosis is and how they're going to be taking care of their pain management. Maybe their pain is managed, and maybe what's most important is that they want to be able to get up out of bed every morning and get dressed and put on their makeup and feel like they are living and not just waiting to die. So maybe it's that we have a hospice aide there every day, 7 days a week, to make sure their activities of daily living are met, that they're dressed, they're groomed, they're showered, they're bathed, and they're ready to present and ready for the world that day. Maybe that's what's most important. Or maybe it's most important that they spend time with family. So how do we help coordinate family with our support service team? Or maybe it's really important to them that they still enjoy music, and we have a music therapist that maybe comes and spends time with them every week or every other week and play their favorite songs and what's important to them, and really create moments that are meaningful for the patient and the family. So it's really uniquely designed for them, Monica. That's what's so unique about hospice is we're going to find out what's most important, what they really care about, and we want to deliver on what they care mostly about. I think that's what makes Empath Health and Suncoast Hospice so unique and makes us special in the nonprofit space.
1: Yeah, and those are just a few examples. I can imagine how many there are, how many different things. I like that you have specific, like you said, a music therapy. Like, there are different ways to approach this, and it seems that you take a lot of them into consideration, if not all of them, and make it individual. So important right now. And everything we've mentioned so far, obviously very emotional situation for everyone involved. Do you have any advice or any suggestions for someone who finds themselves in a position to have to maybe make a possible hospice situation to maybe help them out in that process?
0: Yeah, I think there's a lot of misconceptions out there about what hospice is and what it isn't. I think one thing I would just share with families is that hospice, you know, some people think that hospice means I'm giving up. Well, hospice is not about giving up. It's about redirecting someone's hope towards comfort, you know, meaning and closeness. And I think that's really important for families to understand that they'll hear a lot of things out there, and they need to really uncover what the truth is about hospice and what it really looks like for me as a patient and as a family member. Also, you know, hospice, they think, is about last days of life or last hours of life. Oh, my loved one's not ready for hospice now. Well, hospice isn't designed just for days and hours of life. It's designed for last months of life. The benefit was designed for 6 months or less if the disease follows its normal course. But some patients have been on hospice care for sometimes years because their terminology doesn't change, their disease isn't cured, that they still are declining.

0: in their care. And we don't always know when the end of their life will happen, but what's most important to us is that we make every moment matter to them. That entering into hospice earlier allows time to control symptoms, you know, to support the family, to build trust, and create more meaningful moments. And so late referrals sort of rob patients and families of that full benefit of hospice. I think maybe the last misconception I would share with families is that sometimes they believe that hospice stops all medical care. You know, hospice shifts our focus of care, but it doesn't stop care. Patients still receive like expert medical support and aggressive treatment for pain and symptom management with medications, equipment, you know, 24/7 clinical support and availability there. The difference is that care is guided by comfort and quality rather than cure. So I think those are some things I'd probably heighten to families and let them know to really dive into some of the misconceptions and find out what's most important to them.
1: I think the one thing I can get from this interview today is the dignity, the concern, all the keywords that you use. It just seems that the care is there, the concern is there, and the individuality is there. And I'm so glad that we had this conversation so that anyone who might be approaching this type of subject or even maybe in the process of it now will have such a better idea. I know it cleared some things up for me, but we did cover a lot. So I'm wondering if someone is interested and maybe heard what they wanted to hear out of this conversation, how would they be able to find more information? Is there a website or something?
0: Yeah, absolutely. You know, Empath Health is everywhere. We have a lot of locations throughout this market. You can look us up at empathhealth.org and find out all the services that we offer. You can give us a call and speak to us. But I think that's the most important thing is just get curious. Know us before you need us, I think is sort of our philosophy that we use at Empath. Don't wait until a family member is at end of life or maybe needs other care, but reach out to us and let us have a conversation with some of our care navigators and our team that can just share with you what we do offer. And then if your situation does arise, you'll be prepared and you'll sort of know how to help navigate this complex world of healthcare that we live in, but we're here for you. And it's something you don't have to do alone. So I would love to help support you in any questions or anything you have by reaching out to us here at Empath.
1: Wonderful. Knowledge is power, and it is a lot to take in, and there's both facts and emotions, and for someone who knows what they're talking about, you, it's very nice to be able to have any kind of help like that. So thank you so much. That's empathhealth.org, and I really want to mention again that there are multiple locations, so no matter what part of town you're in, make sure you go to empathhealth.org and see what can be done. So thank you so much. It's been informative and helpful, I think, too. President of Suncoast Hospice and Suncoast Hospice of Hillsboro, Travis Fogel, thanks so much for being here this morning.
0: It's a pleasure, Monica. Thank you so much.
1: This has been Sunday Morning. Good morning and welcome to Sunday Morning, a public affairs program dedicated to educating the public on local events and issues, assistance programs, and charity events. 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I'm your host, Monica, and this morning, my guest knows what's needed to help a community thrive and is doing her part to make sure that happens. Big Brothers Big Sisters CEO Robin Ostrom, welcome, and thanks so much for joining me today.
2: Thank you, Monica. I'm happy to be here.
1: Great. Now, I feel like everyone at some point has heard Big Brothers Big Sisters, but I'm not sure everyone fully knows exactly what the organization does. So let's start with the Big Brothers Big Sisters mission statement, and that is this: to create and support one-to-one mentoring relationships that ignite the power and promise of youth. I love the way that sounds. What does it mean, and how is Big Brothers Big Sisters affecting Tampa Bay communities in such a positive way with it?
2: So there is national research that's decades old that show that kids that have a mentor have better outcomes. They're less likely to skip school, do drugs, get along better with their peers, you know, have future career aspirations. But in January, a landmark study that shows much longer implications of mentoring. And I love it because one of my favorite statistics pulled from that report is that kids that had a mentor in their youth, their earning power is $200,000 more than peers that were not mentored. Oh, so one-to-one mentoring is so transformational and so powerful. And we have a multitude of programs that help kids with these types of outcomes.
1: Unbelievable. That you can't argue with those numbers. That's fantastic. And you guys are doing such a good part in that. And there are some important programs that help ensure that that mission is carried out and those numbers ring true. One of them being Big Futures. Can you talk about how Alumni Littles can benefit from it?
2: Yeah, so, you know, that's a newer program to the Big Brothers Big Sisters family. And what I love about it is I was a former agency leader, and our program used to be when kids were 18, you sort of wished them well and you know, hope for the best. And so this program is a continuum program, and it follows kids from the time they're 18 and graduate high school all the way till they're 26. And in that program, they still get the same type of case management through our program, but we also introduce them to interviewing skills, budgeting, resume writing. We make sure that they are can be employed at a living wage, or that they go to a trade school, a two-year, a four-year, military, and we make sure that they are equipped with whatever essential skills are needed to succeed. So we follow them into a young adulthood, and it's my favorite continuum of the good work we do.
1: Yes, and so important. And you know, some people are fine, you know, at the end, and things can work out. But to have this resource to keep the help going is got to be phenomenal. I'm imagining, since it's newer, like you said, that is having fantastic results, and people are really appreciating it. And another great way Big Brothers Big Sisters gets the community involved in helping is, and I love this, with the Bigs in Blue, Bigs with Badges program. What does that entail?
2: Yeah, so in Tampa, this Tampa agency can kind of hang their hat on that. Under Jane Castor, when she was the police chief, we launched in Tampa Bay, in the city of Tampa, the Bigs with Badges program, where our local law enforcement were matched in our one-on-one relationships with children that wanted or needed a mentor to have these better outcomes in life. And that program then has grown nationally. So in wow. Tampa Bay, we were the founders of it, but nationally, you know, Big Brothers Big Sisters across the nation have modeled that program. So that is something that we're very proud of in Tampa Bay, is that we were sort of the founder. But we did expand it outside of law enforcement, and we're with jails and state's attorneys. And so anyone that is, like, you know, a badged professional, we are always so grateful that they partner with us and permit their employees then to serve in these one-to-one relationships. Kids, you know, sometimes grow up, you know, thinking that law enforcement is not an ally to them. And this is a program that, A, shows them that our law enforcement communities are allies, but then more importantly, they provide that one-on-one mentorship that, again, has these remarkable outcomes.
1: Wonderful message and result. I love to hear that. We definitely should be proud here in Tampa Bay. What a fantastic program, and I love that it caught on like that, as well it should. Now, School to Work is a partnership between local school districts, Big Brothers Big Sisters of Tampa Bay, and corporate community partners. How do all three entities work together to help?
2: Yeah, so that program is really, really fantastic too. So what that does is that schools, high school students are kind of identified through their school as kids that just need that extra oomph to get to, like, that finish line of high school and sort of figure out what's next. So we pair those high schools with local corporations throughout our 9-county footprint that then the high school kids travel once a month to the local workplace. They spend an hour together on sort of a life lesson and an inspirational speaker, an hour one-on-one with a mentor that they're matched with for the duration of the school year and beyond. And then that third hour, they eat lunch together. And that happens once a month. And we have partners all over Tampa Bay, corporate partners that have stepped up to provide this. And the nice thing about it is mentoring is done in a lot of different ways. And when your employer invests the time for you to do that, more people raise their hand because we're not infringing on their nights or weekends. They can do it while they're working. And a lot of people in that program that are mentors are so proud of the work, where they work and what they do. And to be able to share that with a high school student is really just a transformational experience then for those high school kids to see, you know, like one of our newer partners this last school year was the Tampa Bay Lightning. Those kids thought that was fantastic to be able to, like, get on the inside and kind of get a sneak peek of, like, you know, how does that arena work, Benchmark International, and how, you know, what jobs exist? Because I think kids think to work at a hospital, you have to be a doctor, or to work at the arena, you have to be a hockey player. And, like, these types of programs open the floodgates, you know, to show kids the multitude of different career opportunities within a company.
1: Sure, absolutely. And what a great way to expose the kids to these programs, to these different companies that are participating in it. Like, that's amazing for the companies. That's amazing for the kids. And with all of these programs we've discussed, obviously, can't do it alone. Big Brothers Big Sisters needs the help, and everybody's appreciative of who is helping. But I do understand there's a big recruitment campaign coming up as well. Can you talk about the importance of that and how it all works?
2: Yeah, so we talked about a lot of our kind of niche-y programs, but really the hallmark program at Big Brothers Big Sisters is our community-based program, and that is where you are matched in your local community. You can go to hockey games, bring them to cookies at your house, go bike riding, ice skating. You know, we have a lot of match activities where bigs and littles spend time in the community on nights or weekends together. And that is the program that right now we have our biggest need in recruiting volunteers. We have nearly 1,000 kids in our non-county footprint that are waiting for a big brother or big sister, someone to raise their hand and say yes. Through the month of August, we are going to be doing a dedicated campaign, telling our story, sharing our need, and most importantly, signing up people to be a big brother or a big sister. We're going to do it through the month of August, but kind of like a neat spin on it, is that on August 29th at the Motor Enclave, it's going to be the 10th edition of Cars and Coffee. And the Big Brothers Big Sisters of Tampa Bay is going to be the charity recipient that day. But what the Motor Enclave did is raise their hand and said, you know what? Anyone that signs up to be a big brother or a big sister in the month of August can be part of a VIP experience. So anyone that signs up in August will and gets through our process, or the first few steps of our process, will get a VIP experience that day at Cars and Coffee. They'll get some swag from Big Brothers Big Sisters, and there's a few activations at the Motor Enclave that day that only people that have signed up and are banded by us will have access to do. And there's a multitude of people that go, so it's kind of like the Fast Pass at Disney. You'll be able to cut to the front of the line to do some really neat activations. We're very excited for their partnership in this and to help us activate our need for Big Brothers Big Sisters.
1: That's
2: it's very easy. It's 10 to 12 hours a month. And I honestly, Monica, most people say that while they're transforming a child's life, it changes their lives for the positive way more than they expected. So we are hoping that there is going to be a lot of people that go big in August.
1: I love it. And I'm sure you're exactly right with the transformation. August 29th at Motor Enclave, that's Cars and Coffees. How, if someone's listening and wants to get on that VIP, how do they sign up, or is the, you go to the website? How's that work?
2: Yes. If you are interested in learning more about becoming a Big Brother's big brother or a big sister, please go visit gobigtampabay.org. You can either donate there, but most importantly, we can't do our work without volunteers. We hope you'll click the link that says Become a Big. Go through that process, make sure that you are on that list for the Cars and Coffee event and that VIP experience by saying yes.
1: I love it. I love it. That's gobigtampabay.org. And you mentioned really quickly, and I'd like to bring it up as well. Of course, donations play a huge role in Big Brothers Big Sisters being able to do what they do. So for those who are listening who like what they've heard this morning and want to contribute financially, how can they go about doing that?
2: Yep, that is actually the same site. When you go to Go Big Tampa Bay, we've made it very easy. You can donate or you can be a big brother or big sister. But yes, donations fuel the work we do. You know, we are so driven by our staff to make sure that people are interviewed, that these matches are safe. And so every dollar that is raised helps ensure that we can hire the best, most talented staff and compensate them properly to help make sure that the experience of a big and a little and the guardians who and parents who take care of these kids is an A+, 10 out of 10.
1: Wonderful. GoBigTampaBay.org. It's all right there. If you want to donate financially, you can click on Become a Big. If you want are interested in on August 29th, Motor Enclave, Cars and Coffee. Sounds like it's going to be a lot of fun and obviously for a great cause. Big Brothers Big Sisters CEO Robin Ostrom, thank you so much for your time and for everything you do.
2: Monica, thank you.
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0: 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Go f*** yourself, Tampa Bay. Oh, wait, it says fund. 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

0: 1073, The Eagle, Tampa Bay's classic hits, with our partners at Budweiser and Folds of Honor, American beer for American heroes, proudly celebrates 250 years of America. 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

0: This is the sound of Claire cooking dinner at home. And that's the sound of a fraud alert from Wells Fargo flagging a charge for a pricey restaurant in Paris. Considering Claire isn't in Paris right now, that seemed odd to the bank and to Claire. Two taps later, Claire says nope to the charge and Wells Fargo is on the case. 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
1: What we've got here is failure to communicate. 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
1: Last year, I had back pain radiating down my right leg. The pain was so bad, I was willing to cut my leg off to stop the pain. I could barely walk and had to stoop over when I did just to take pressure off the spine. I'm John Morgan of Morgan & Morgan. In my professional career, I've represented thousands of people who've had herniated discs and issues with their neck and back, but never fully appreciated what they were going through until it was my turn. It's like trying to describe colors to a blind person who's never had sight. All I can tell you is it hurt like hell, but worse. 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

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Thanks for having the Eagle on. 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Till we get there, more of those NASCAR tickets coming up. Coke Zero, Sugar 400 next weekend at Daytona. Another pair coming up in just a few. 107.3 The Eagle, Tampa Bay's Classic Hits.

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